boundary rivers, such as Damodaryo and Sildaryo. High anthropogenic pressure, combined retreating glacier and limited coordination of water resources management at the regional level make them vulnerable. A slight increase in precipitation is accepted. However, these changes will be uneven. Scientists predict that precipitation will be less frequent but more intense. This means that instead for a normal rainfall, heavy rains may occur, followed by long periods of drought. The security and stability of the entire region are at risk. For example, for Tajikistan and Kyrgyzstan, water is the main source of electricity generation. The well-being of millions of people in the region directly depends on seasonal and long-term fluctuations in water resources. For example, in most Central Asian countries, fresh water use is more than 90%. Changes in water resources directly affect agriculture, and drought of food can seriously affect farmers' incomes. It is clear that water management in the region will become more difficult, and we must adapt to these changes. Regional cooperation in the water sector in Central Asia remains fragmented despite common challenges. Countries in the region have different priorities such as energy and agriculture, which leads to the neglect of long-term scientific advice for short-term economic gain. This is a major obstacle to effective partnerships. The International Fund for Sharing, the RLC, and the Intergovernmental Commission for Water Coordination operate in this region. There are a number of regional and bilateral agreements that regulate water use. However, despite us about how effectively these institutions work and how effectively the agreements are implemented don't disappear. Water diplomacy is the basic for preventing conflicts between the parties. It warns against concluding only bilateral agreements in river basins where three or more countries use their waters. Such agreements inevitably affect the interests of third parties that are not participating in the negotiations and can further complicate the dialogue at the regional level. In recent decades, the situation with access to water, biodiversity, and climate in Central Asia has deteriorated significantly. Therefore, it is necessary to analyze the work done in recent years, comprehensively assess current activities, and develop alternative options for socioeconomic development and water cooperation with participation of all interested countries in transboundary river basins. Climate change is further exacerbating water scarcity in Central Asia, especially in large river basins that depend on melting glaciers and snow. To address this problem, it is important to act proactively, collect data, strengthen cooperation between countries, upgrade infrastructure, and implement necessary reforms in the water management system. These measures will contribute to a stable supply of water for electricity generation and agricultural production. The threatening effects of the RLC disaster are now being felt all over the world. According to international experts, toxic salt from the RLC have been found on the coast of Antarctica, in the glaciers of Greenland, in the forests of Norway, and in many other places on Earth. Unfortunately, today it has become clear that it is no longer possible to fully restore the RLC. The most important task of the present time is to reduce the devastating impact of the RLC crisis on the environment and the livelihoods of millions of inhabitants of the RLC. From the development of human history, it can be conducted that human society has repeatedly faced the problems of climate change in its life. And as a result of taking reasonable and collective measures, it has managed to prevent these disasters and problems and has adapted itself to climate change. There is no doubt that this environmental struggle is being conducted more carefully and scientifically and will ultimately contribute to the transformation of planet Earth into a territory of interaction between man and nature and its transformation into a favorable habitat for humanity.

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1: Our program is continue. You are listening Awazi Tajik. Today is our program about the national unity. Tajikistan considered one of the most prosperous, beautiful and peaceful countries. Celebrates National Unity Day as an unforgettable day every year on June 27 in its and this paradise land. This day has important historical and cultural significance, symbolizing unity and solidarity between the various ethnic groups that form the basis of Tajik society. The historical context of the celebration of national unity dates back to a turning point in the modern history of Tajikistan. After gaining independence in 1991, Tajikistan experienced a period of internal conflicts and civil strife. The early 1990s were marked by political instability and armed conflicts between various groups, which were exacerbated by economic difficulties and regional pressures. However, in these turbulent times, efforts were made for reconciliation and unity. The signing of the Comprehensive Peace Agreement in 1997 was a milestone that was supposed to end the civil war and promote national reconciliation. National Unity Day was subsequently established to commemorate this agreement and celebrate the diverse cultures and traditions that enrich Tajikistan. In this regard, our interlocutor, Subhidin Ziyoyev, head of the Middle and Near East Department of the Institute for the Study of Asian and European Countries of the National Academy of Sciences of Tajikistan, said the following.
2: وحدت ملی قطور دیگر جشن مراسم ها و ارزش های والای ملت تاجیک برای رشد دولتداری و دولت سازی صاحب استقلال جمهوری تاجیکستان خیلی نقش بزرگ دارد. باید گفت که وحدت ملی یگانه این پدیده بود که بعد جنگ 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
1: National unity along with other celebrations, ceremonies and high values of the Tajik nation plays a very important role in the development of the independent statehood of the Republic of Tajikistan. It should be said that national unity was the only phenomenon that was able to save independent Tajikistan from the abyss of ruin after the civil war. Fortunately, this national unity allowed both the opposition and the government groups to reach an agreement. And with the support of neighboring countries and with the support of the several friendly and cooperative countries that are now recognized as strategic partners with Tajikistan, they were able to stabilize the situation and throughout this national unity recognize Tajikistan for sustainable future development. Thanks to National Unity Day, our country is alive with various cultural events, ceremonies and public celebrations that highlight the country's ethnic diversity and unity. People from different regions and walks of life come together to participate in traditional and cultural events, exhibitions showcasing the arts, crafts and cuisine of Tajikistan. This is a day when national pride of heart and spirit of unity prevails. This education aspect is important for instilling a sense of national identity and respect for diversity among the younger generation. It is a reminder of the resilience of the Tajik people in overcoming challenges and striving for a shared future of peace and prosperity. This day reinforces the values of tolerance, mutual understanding, and cooperation between the segments of society, regardless of ethnic and religious differences. National unity means friendship and solidarity among the citizens of the country, regardless of the diverse ethnic, cultural, religious, and political origins of nations. The idea is that despite differences, people can unite under a common identity as citizens of a nation. Achieving national unity often involves promoting inclusion, mutual understanding between different groups, promoting social justice, and upholding common values and principles that transcend individual differences. Factors that contribute to national unity include common identity, a strong sense of belonging to a nation, and pride in its history, culture, and achievements. Respect for a diversity, recognizing and respecting the diversity of cultures, languages, religions, and traditions with a nation. Equal rights and justice, ensuring that all citizens have equal rights under the law and have access to opportunities regardless of their ethnicity. National unity is crucial for a stable and prosperous society because it enables collective action to achieve common goals, increases resistance to internal conflicts, and increases the national's ability to withstand external challenges. It is an ongoing process that requires the efforts and commitments of both leaders and citizens to maintain and strengthen. Of course, based on the factors that contribute to national unity, economic opportunity, ensuring equal economic opportunities for all citizens, reducing disparities between regions or social groups, and promoting economic inclusion, rule of law and civil engagement, upgoing the rule of law, ensuring fair and impartial justice, and encouraging active civil engagement in which citizens participate in democratic process and decision-making. National symbols and events emphasizing national symbols, celebrations, and events that unite citizens and strengthen national pride and identity. Efforts to strengthen national unity often involve a combination of those factors, taking into account the specific circumstances and challenges of each country. This requires a commitment by governments, civil society, educational institutions, religious leaders, communities, and individual citizens to build a cohesive and resilient society. By actively promoting inclusion and addressing major social, economic, and political inequalities, countries can strengthen their unity and create a more harmonious and prosperous future for all citizens. International relations, building positive relationship with neighboring countries and the international community, can promote national unity, fostering stability and cooperation on regional and global issues. Diplomacy and international cooperation can also contribute to a sense of national pride and solidarity. In this regard, our interlocutors within the UEF said the following.
2: از همه مقدس‌ترین، از همه عزیزترین و از همه مهمترین دستاوردی که تاجیکستان رو دوباره در ورطه تاجیکستان شناخت اگر استقلالیت باشد، البته باید گوییم که دویوم پدیده نیک و فرح بخشی که برای ملت تاجیک همچون 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پیشروی جامعه سرچشمه میگیرد از وحدت.
1: The most sacred, the most precious and the most important achievement that Tajikistan has once again recognized in the depths of Tajikistan. If it is independence, of course, we must say that the second good and joyful phenomenon that has been given to the Tajik nation as an endless good news and national unity. All the achievements that are significant in Tajikistan today and are developing for the development of all areas of the country's economy all originate from this unity. If we logically talk about national unity and if we give an example of the concept of unity here, a mention to development of all sectors of the country based on national unity, we must say that everything comes from mutual understanding from unity. Because if there is not unity at home in the family, we will not call national unity unity of mutual understanding if it is not observed, and this is not the case and the example of a family, we will not understand stability. Therefore, unity, which itself is unity, means the coming together of all citizens in one republic on a certain scale in one country. Therefore, all pillars of government, development, education, and progress of society stem from unity. Trust and Reconciliation Commissions, meditation efforts, and forums for community-based dialogue can help heal wounds and strengthen social cohesion. Adopting to change, recognizing and adopting to social, economic, and technological change can strengthen national unity and ensure that all segments of society benefit from the contribute to process from and contribute to progress. Innovation while preserving core values can help negate the transition to globalization and maintain unity to changing circumstances. Democratic values upholding democratic principles such as freedom of expression, the rule of law and respect for human rights is essential for building trust and unity among citizens. By adhering to these principles and strategies, states can foster a sense of identity and common purpose among their citizens and ensure stability, prosperity and stability increasingly interconnected world. Strengthening national unity is a collective effort that requires commitment, inclusiveness and shared vision for a better future for all. It emphasizes the importance of conscious effort to promote dialogue, openness and mutual respect as the cornerstones of a harmonious democratic society. National Unity Day remains as a beacon of hope and a testament to the country's commitment to unity and diversity. It is a unifying factor for all citizens of Tajikistan, uniting their common heritage and celebrating the unique contribution of each ethnic group to the rich culture and historical history of the country. In conclusion, I would like to note that National Unity Day in Tajikistan is not only a memory of past wars and achievements, but also an affirmation of the collective efforts of the inhabitants of our beloved country to build a peaceful and united nation. It is a testament to the unwavering spirit of harmony and cooperation that determines Tajikistan's path to a bright future. We are always proud of Tajikistan's unity and peace, and we will make every effort to ensure that national unity and peace in Tajikistan always last. Dear listeners, this was our program about the national unity. Our program is going on. You are listening to Ozi Tajik. Today is our program about the great Ibn Sina, the king of medicine. Husayn ibn Abdullah ibn Sina. His other Latinized name is Avicenna. His biography compiled by himself covers the first 30 years of his life, then continued by his student Al-Juzjani. Ibn Sina was born in September 960 in the small village of Afshana near Bukhar. He received his primary education from his father Abdullah, an official of the Samanid administration. Then he studied for 10 years in an elementary Muslim school, and by the age of 10, Ibn Sina already know the Holy Quran by heart. At the exam, Avicenna recited all the surahs without missing a single word. Since then, he amazes everyone with his memory, quoting the text of the entire Quran by heart. He is also admired for his knowledge of Arabic literature. He intensively studied mathematics, physics, logic, law, astronomy, philosophy, geography, and much more. The family environment contributed to the spiritual development of the young man. At the age of 14, he became interested in medicine, read all the medical treatises that could be found in Bukhara, and began to visit patients, including the most difficult ones. It is believed that he was attracted to medicine by the then famous Dr. Abu Sahel Masihi, the author of the book Amiya, or the Book of 100 Chapters, which was then a medical textbook for many doctors. Masihi, a follower of the famous ancient doctors Hippocrates and Galen, had a great influence on the formation of the views of the Abu Ali ibn Sina. When the emir, the head of state, felt seriously ill in the palace, the court doctors were unable to cure him. They invited a 17-year-old youth. The treatment he proposed was successful. Soon the emir recovered. Ibn Sina received the position of personal physician of the Bukhara Emir and the opportunity to use his personal library. In 1002, shortly after the death of his father, Avicenna moved to the capital of Khwarizm, Gurganj, where prominent scientists lived. The following years, he wandered changing cities. In 1015 and 24, he lived in Hamadan, combining scientific activities with very active participation in political and state affairs. In Isfahan, Abu Ali founded an observatory and was one of the first to probe the mobility of the apogee of the sun and to refine the measurements. He used an original method which later became known as the Nonius principle, after the Portuguese scientist who discovered this method only in the 16th century. Ibn Sina is the most prominent representative of the Arab Muslim world, a follower of Aristotle, a famous encyclopedic scientist. According to the scientists, Avicenna wrote more than 450 works, of which about 240 have reached us. Ibn Sina left a huge legacy: books on medicine, logic, physics, mathematics, and other sciences. Avicenna's works are written mainly in Arabic and Farsi. In addition to philosophical disciplines, they cover chemistry, geology, grammar, politics, and history. Ibn Sina became famous mainly for his works on philosophy and medicine. The philosophical works of the scientists that have come down to us include the Book of Healing, the Book of Salvation, Instruction and Active, the Book of Knowledge. Ibn Sina used everything valuable that had been developed by his predecessors in the field of natural science and philosophy. His works became the pinnacle of the development of theoretical thought in the countries of the Near and Middle East in the early Middle Age. He can rightly be called the king of medicine. He is one of the greatest medical scientists in the history of mankind. According to one version, the word medicine itself comes from the two words, madad and sino. Medicine is the method of sino. According to various sources, the total number of medical works by Ibn Sina reached 50, but only 30 of them have reached us. However, the main medical work of Ibn Sina, which brought him centuries and all fame throughout the culture world, is the Canon of Medicine. This is a genuine medical encyclopedia which logically set out everything related to the prevention and treatment of disease. This work had a huge influence on scientists in the East and Europe for several centuries. The Canon also had a huge influence on the development of medicine in all countries of the world. It was repeatedly translated into many European language. The Canon of Medicine contains instructions on the need to identify the side effects of drugs, the presence of mutual enhancement and mutual weakening, of the effect of drugs when prescribed together. Ibn Sina described many new drugs of plant, animal, and mineral origin. For example, his name is associated with the first use of mercury. He suggested the infectious diseases are caused by the smallest living organisms, created the scientists of pulse at the beginnings of physic diagnostics, color therapy. There were legends about him. One of them says in Bukhar, merchant's daughter became seriously ill. All the doctors were powerless. No one could understand the cause of disease. Then the merchant invited Avicenna, who took the girl by the wrist and began to list the streets of Bukhara. Then he asked to bring a list of the names of those who lived on a certain streets. When one of them was mentioned, the girl's face turned pink. Thus the scientists learned the name of her lover from her pulse, about whom she was afraid to tell her father since he would never agree to their marriage. It was this experience that brought her to the brink of this. The merchant had no choice but to bless the lovers, and people once again admired Avicenna's talent. In all the oldest universities in Europe until the mid-12th century, the study and teaching of medicine was based exclusively on the work of Ibn Sina, and all throughout later works by other authors appeared in nevertheless remained the main textbook on the medicine until the 7th century. It is also significant that after the invention of the printing press in Europe, the canon was printed at the second book. Even during his lifetime, Ibn Sina was awarded such high titles as Hujjatul Haq, Shaykhul Rais, Hakimi Buzurg, Sharaf ul-Mulk. A few poems by Ibn Sina have survived in Arabic and Farsi, mainly in the form of Rubai. Moreover, he wrote many of his scientific treatises in verse in the Rajas Mail. He wrote several works that had a significant influence on subsequent Persian language literature. Abu Ali Husayn ibn Sina died on June 24, 1037. 500 years later, his works were studied and quoted by Leonardo da Vinci and Andreas Vesalius. In a fantastic sense, he is mentioned in Dante's Divine Comedy and Lope de Vega's The Madman of Valencia. In his honor, Carl Linnaeus named a genus of plants of the Acanthus family Avicenna. The minor planet 2755 Avicenna is named after him. In 2006, Lenin Peak in the Pamirs was renamed Abu Ali ibn Sina Peak. Perhaps there is no other scientist and healer of antiquity who had such a strong influence on medicine and philosophy of East and the West as this remarkable Tajik scientist. Dear listeners, this was our program about Ibn Sina, the king of medicine.
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1: 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As you informed that our broadcast lasts for an hour and you can listen to informational part of our broadcast. Here's the headlines of the news. Mayor of Dushanbe Rustam Emomali launched construction of boxing complex and five-star hotel. The role of the Shanghai Cooperation Organization in the changing world discussed in Dushanbe. Cooperation between the People's Democratic Party of Tajikistan and the Communist Party of China was discussed. Political consultations between the foreign ministers of Tajikistan and China took place in Dushanbe. National Tourism Association of Tajikistan established. Tajikistan ABD representative discussed the Tajik Sea Reservoir Management Project. Today, Rustam Emomali, chairman of the Majlisi Milli, Majlisi Oliy of the Republic of Tajikistan and mayor of Dushanbe, together with Umar Kremlev, president of the International Boxing Association, launched construction of the boxing complex and five-star hotel in the capital's Sino district with the foundation stone ceremony. This was reported to Khobar by the Information Department of the Dushanbe Mayor's office. During the familiarization, Rustam Emomali was informed that the boxing complex, built on an area of 2.15 hectares, consists of 3 floors with 700 seats and parking. In addition to host national and international competition at a high organization level, modern 5-star hotel will be built adjacent to the complex. It will offer 340 spacious suite and standard rooms. The modern world is experiencing a period of rapid and large-scale transformation. The international system is becoming increasingly complex and multidimensional. Predicting the trajectory of future and global processes is extremely difficult, said Davron Safarzoda, rector of the Academy of the Public Administration under the President of the Republic of Tajikistan at the International Conference Central Asia, the core of the Shanghai Cooperation Organization. A space of peace and joint development on June 12 in Dushanbe. According to him, the Shanghai Cooperation Organization today serves as a significant factor in the international stability, mutual trust, and constructive cooperation. The conference is being held on the eve of significant date, the 25th anniversary of the foundation of the Shanghai Cooperation Organization, the opening on contemporary international processes, their impact on the Shanghai Cooperation Organization space, and the prospect for further cooperation among the organization's member states are particularly valuable, he noted, adding that the ideas and promising proposal voiced at the conference will certainly be further developed in scientific research, analytical studies, and joint academic projects. The event is being held with the broad participation of official delegation, domestic and foreign experts and scientists from the Belarus, India, Iran, Kazakhstan, China, Kyrgyzstan, Pakistan, Russia, and Uzbekistan. Report as a correspondent from the Khobar. At the International Forum Political Parties and New Horizons of Cooperation, a working meeting was held between the Malikshon Nematzoda, first deputy chairman of the People's Democratic Party of Tajikistan, and Song Hayan, deputy head of the International Relations Department of the Central Committee of the Communist Party of China. During the meeting, the parties discussed pressing issues of further strengthening inter-party cooperation and expanding bilateral cooperation. Particularly, attention was paid to improving mechanism for particular dialogue as well as implementing joint initiatives aimed at strengthening the traditional friendship and strategic partnership between Tajikistan and the People's Republic of China. The parties noted the high level of interaction between the two parties and expressed their readiness to further develop constructive cooperation in the interest of the peoples of both countries. On June 12, political consultations between the Ministry of Foreign Affairs of the Republic of Tajikistan and the Ministry of Foreign Affairs of the People's Republic of China took place in Dushanbe. They were chaired by the Deputy Foreign Minister of the Republic of Tajikistan, Itbek Kalandar, and Deputy Foreign Minister of the People's Republic of China, Liu Bing. According to the Ministry of Foreign Affairs of Tajikistan, during the consultation, the parties exchanged views on prospect for expanding bilateral cooperation. Particular attention was paid to the strengthening political dialogue, expanding trade, economic ties, attracting investment, and developing cooperation in education, science, and culture. Furthermore, the parties discussed multilateral cooperation, including within the international and regional organization, and they confirmed their readiness to continue constructive interaction within these structures. The National Tourism Association of Tajikistan has been established. The correspondent decision was adopted today during the meeting of representatives of the tourism sector of the Republic of Tajikistan held in Dushanbe with the participation of the leadership of the Committee for Tourism Development, representative of tourism companies, hotels, restaurants, airlines, and other stakeholders of the tourism industry. Following the meeting, 11 companies were selected as a founding members of the National Tourism Association of Tajikistan. At the same time, a decision was adopted to admit other participants of the country's tourism market into the associations. During an open vote, the participant elected Umid Saidov as head of the National Tourism Association of Tajikistan. Addressing the participant, Umid Saidov described the establishment of the National Tourism Association of Tajikistan as an important step toward consolidating the sector's potential and creating a unified platform for tourism development. He also noted that the association would carry out its activities in close cooperation with the Committee for Tourism Development under the government of the Republic of Tajikistan. It was emphasized that association's activities will be aimed at the strengthening cooperation between the public and private sector, protecting the interests of tourism entrepreneurs, improving the quality of tourism services, and promoting Tajikistan's tourism opportunities at the international level. The National Tourism Association of Tajikistan will serve as a unifying structure for participants in the country's tourism market and will contribute to the sustainable development of the sector as well as to enhancing the competitiveness of Tajikistan's tourism product. The Efficient Water Resources Management of Tajikistan's Sea Reservoir project has transboundary and regional significance. This was announced during the meeting in Ulaanbaatar between the Nematullah Hikmatullahzoda, assistant to the President of the Republic of Tajikistan for Economic Affairs, and Daler Juma, Minister of Energy and Water Resources of the Republic of Tajikistan, with the senior regional representative of the Asian Development Bank, Elih Guterres, Director General of the Central and West Asia Department, and Asad Alim, Regional Head of the Regional Cooperation and Integration. Dear listeners, this was the latest news from the Ovozi Tojik, and here we present you song Stay With Our Program.

0: Hello, dear listeners. You will hear our today's program, The Role of Foreign Languages in Society, on the radio Owazi Tojik. Today we want to talk to you about the role of foreign languages and the importance of studying them in the modern world. A foreign language is a vital element in personal and social development. Today, the study of foreign languages has acquired critical importance. The study and practical application of foreign languages, especially the ability to communicate in a context of rapid technological development, science and innovation, is of paramount importance. Language is a mirror that clearly reflects the brilliant image of a nation, and we must value this sign of our nation's existence while prioritizing the study of Russian and English as the languages of international communication. In recent years, the state and government have paid special attention to the study of foreign languages in Tajikistan. Today, foreign languages are studied by everyone from schools and kindergartens to specialists and directors of institutes and industrial enterprises. And short-term English courses are organized for employees, which play a significant role improving their knowledge. Regarding the study of foreign languages, Davlat Alizoda Khurshed, head of the Press Center for the Ministry of Education and Science of the Republic of Tajikistan, stated the following.
1: همراه شوی جمهوری تاجیکستان با جامعه جهانی و روند جهانی شوی طلب می نماید که در مملکت آموزش زبان های خارجی
0: The integration of the Republic of Tajikistan into the global community and the process of globalization require the country to conduct high quality study of foreign languages including Russian and English. The founder of peace and national unity, leader of the nation, president of the Republic of Tajikistan, Emomali Rahmon, has shown a deep interest in the study of foreign languages at each of his meetings and speeches, particularly with educators, and has repeatedly emphasized the need to implement this initiative and seriously study foreign languages. Specifically in his speech at the meeting with scientists and educators, he emphasized the following: the need to study science and knowledge, master foreign languages, educate students, and prepare our adolescents and young people for education and professional careers. Indeed, based on these statements by the leader of the nation, the beloved president of the country, Emomali Rahmon, a number of projects are underway related to the study of foreign languages as an important element in the development of science, culture, economics, and especially international relations. The study of foreign languages, especially Russian and English, as the languages of popular communication in the modern world, is a crucial factor in everyone's entry into the space of modern civilization. Knowledge of language facilitates direct interaction between citizens and modern technology and access to information and technical materials. It is in this context that the Ministry of Education and Science of the Republic of Tajikistan is analyzing the availability of Russian and English speaking personnel at all levels of education, identifying regional needs, and organizing and conducting various retraining and professional development courses through advanced training institutions, methodological centers, and pedagogical universities. Overall, Russian and English language groups operate in universities, higher education, preschool, and general secondary education, which allows us to say that the study of foreign languages in the country has reached a qualitatively new level. Under current conditions, to represent our beloved Tajikistan, special attention must be paid to the study of foreign languages along with knowledge of the Tajik language. After all, linguistics is the key to acquiring a wealth of knowledge, and knowledge of Russian or English enables free communication. The problem of some young people's lack of knowledge of foreign languages remains a pressing one. In this regard, Mehreddin Kholzoda, a PhD in pedagogy and a lecturer in the Department of Foreign Languages at the Mirzo Tursunzoda State Institute of Culture and Art of Tajikistan noted the following.
2: Tajik mumedanim as tajribaho agar nazar afkanim yake as sababi asosiye ki jawanani mo.
0: As far as we know from experience, one of the main reasons why our youth is not interested in learning foreign languages or is unable to master them is that some of them study for 4 to 5 years in higher education institutions but are unable to master the language. As a specialist in this field, we can say that the main reason is primarily related to the specifics of education, that is, the school period, especially during these periods when favorable conditions are not created. One of the main reasons may be the lack of specialized language classes or audiovisual and other materials that cannot create an environment similar to a foreign language. On the other hand, in some cases, the lack of basic teaching materials when considering the period of study in higher education institutions is explained by the lack of favorable opportunities and conditions specifically designed for learning foreign languages in the professional or vocational field. As a specialist, I can say that it is never too late to start learning regardless of age, stage of study, circumstances, opportunities. We can take advantage of all the opportunities and conditions available within the wide range of modern opportunities and conditions, supported today by the wise initiative of the country's educational leader, and improve our knowledge to the fullest extent possible, developing our knowledge and proficiency in foreign languages. Lack of knowledge of a foreign language is a serious obstacle for young people, making it impossible to communicate and understand globally. This problem arises from inadequate instruction and a lack of suitable environments for speaking practice. Students are increasingly learning foreign languages, whether through social media or in centers. Oxford University Administrator Barno Oripova spoke about the language center's activities. Our 500 students and school children study languages at our center. We teach English, Russian, German, and Chinese, with English being the most popular language among students. Since August, demand for Chinese language classes has increased. Most of our teachers are Tajik citizens. Only foreign teachers participate in club activities. Third-year student of the Faculty of Television and Radio Journalism Mahliyo Haqdodyon's opinion on language learning.
3: من زبان ازبکی و زبان انگلیسی رو میدونم. شوق من نسبت به زبان انگلیسی خیلی زیاد است. من میخوام این زبان رو با پوره
0: I know Uzbek and English language and I am very interested in English. I want to fully master this language and travel to Western and European countries where I can study their cultures. I want to understand and learn their ideas about government, culture, society, and people. Language is fundamental to me. It opens up many opportunities for me to allow people more deeply and develop a positive understanding of their culture. Learning a foreign language is crucial not only for communication but also for personal development and strengthening the position of young people in society. Therefore, young people should successfully use a foreign language as a tool for development and demonstrate an interest in learning it. Indeed, knowledge of a foreign language allows young people to find their place in society and achieve success in the future. This is where our program ends. I was with you, the editor and presenter of the program, Sabrina Aminova. Stay healthy.

Good morning, dear listeners. Our next program, Yodi Ustad, is dedicated to Sadreddin Ayni and his brought to you by the English language section of radio station Ovozi Tajik. Why is teacher Sadreddin Ayni called the founder of modern Tajik literature? Which of Sadreddin Ayni's works is well known and has had the greatest influence? Why does Sadreddin Ayni's spiritual and creative legacy continue to inspire us today? Join our program and benefit from teacher Sadreddin Ayni's precious legacy. Sadreddin Ayni was born on April 15, 1878 in the village of Sokhtar, Ghijduban district, Bukhara region, to a family of farmers. From childhood, Sadreddin Ayni showed a keen interest in literature and loved poetry. His father's advice and poetry readings awakened the poetic spirit in the young Ayni. Sadreddin Ayni primarily read and memorized the works of Hafiz, Bedil, Navoi, Fuzuli, and others. The relatively carefree and joyless days of childhood did not last long. In the summer of 1889, 11-year-old Sadreddin Ayni was separated first from his father and 40 days later from his loving mother. They contracted the common plague. After this, Sadreddin Ayni took on all the cares of life and the upbringing of his brothers, 3-year-old Sirojiddin and 4-year-old Kiramiddin. Despite all these difficulties, suffering and torment, his desire to learn never wavered. In October 1890, Sadreddin Ayni set off for Bukhara in the hopes of studying and becoming a virtuous and mature man. To achieve this goal, he had to overcome numerous obstacles and difficulties, material and spiritual suffering and adversity on the narrow streets of Bukhara, wandering in the hope of finding a place to live. Sadreddin Ayni often wrote poetry under various pseudonyms, Sifli, Muhtaji, Jununi, and later, beginning in 1986, at the age of 18, he adopted the pseudonym Ayni. Sadreddin Ayni has already achieved fame as a scholar and poet in his youth. Those who had previously despised this young man, now fearing his satirical verses, flattered him and tried to recruit him into the Amir's service at court. In 1909, Sadreddin Ayni compiled a textbook for the new school Tahsib Usibion. It describes the beautiful and enchanting natural environment, the cultivation of artistic tastes, issues of education, public enlightenment, women's freedom and equality, and so on. Naturally, this method of raising children did not please the rulers of the emirate and the zealous defenders of religion. Consequently, proponents of the new method of education and upbringing were persecuted. Sadreddin Ayni was forced to organize a secret society with his like-minded followers, called Tarbiyai Atfal, and continue teaching using the new method. In 1916, while Sadreddin Ayni was in Qarshi, news arrived of his appointment as a teacher at the Khiyabon Madrasa. Ayni officially accepted the position to avoid the Amir's wrath. In effect, he left all work to the madrasa students. In April 1917, the Jadids of Bukhara planned to hold a demonstration of gratitude to mark the Emir's decree on reforms under the slogan "Long Live the Freedom-Loving Amir." Despite the fact that Sadreddin Ayni had been a patron of the Jadid movement at the beginning of his socio-political career, he opposed the demonstration and attempted to stop its leaders from taking this dangerous path. However, the Jadids ignored Sadreddin Ayni's word and the demonstration of gratitude ended in tragedy. Although Ayni did not participate in the demonstration, he was arrested in his room on April 9, beaten 75 times with sticks and thrown in prison. By decision of the Council of Workers, deputies of the Kogon, revolutionary soldiers freed him from the Amir's prison. A rally was held on this occasion, which Sadreddin Ayni later recalled. I, who had eaten 75 sticks, stood on the other side of the Emir and cried. I stood there bravely, not saying wow, but here I couldn't hold back my tears. It was a cry of joy. Tajikistan has experienced periods of political and cultural upheaval for centuries. During this period, prominent sons and daughters of the nation made significant contribution of strengthening the language, literature, and national culture. Among these figures, Ustad Sadreddin Ayni occupies a special place. Ayni is called the head of modern Tajik literature as he is the founder of modern and contemporary Tajik literature. He was the first writer to introduce
translated the history of ordinary people into literature, perfected the Tajik literature language, and accurately reflected national life, history, and culture in his famous and influential works. Ayni was a poet, publicist, and teacher who, through his creative and active work, supported national culture and literature, and for this he is called the founder of modern Tajik literature. In the history of Tajik culture and literature, Sadreddin Ayni is considered not only the founder of modern Tajik literature, but also the founder of educational institution, an outstanding historian and historiographer, the founder of peace and national unity, leader of the nation, the Excellency Imam Ali Rahman, recognizing the teacher eternal merits, emphasizes that Sadreddin Ayni, through his numerous treatises and articles on the lives and work of figures in science, education, politics, and government, introduced the people to the nation's glories, to the nation's glorious past and noble children. Thanks to Ayni's insightful and wise perspective, people learned about the successes and failures of their ancestors in the struggle for survival. Sadreddin Ayni, through his work, preserved national literature and culture. He enriched the literature treasury of the Tajik people with his works, contributing to the development of Tajik culture and literature. One of his important and well-known works is Exemplars of Tajik Literature. Published in the early 1920s, it helps people become acquainted with the history of Tajik literature and culture and gain self-knowledge. Exemplars of Tajik Literature is not just a collection of works, but also an important chapter in the history of Tajik education and self-discovery. With this book, Sadreddin Ayni calls on people to love language, literature, and culture, preserving and precious literature heritage for future generations. The spiritual legacy and work of Sadreddin Ayni remain inspiring to this day because his works are rooted in the life, in the lives, thoughts, and suffering of people. In his works, he spoke the truth, defended human rights, freedom, knowledge, and national culture. Sadreddin Ayni's works are filled with love for the homeland, respect for the language, and pride in the Tajik people. With a pure pen and heart, he called the nation to self-discovery, knowledge, and unity. Sadreddin Ayni was a member of the Central Executive Committee of the Bukhara People's Republic 1923, a member of the Central Executive Committee of the Tajik SSR 1929, a deputy of the Supreme Soviet of the Tajik SSR 1947, of the Supreme Soviet of the USSR 1915-1954, and was also repeatedly elected as a deputy of the city councils of Samarkand and Dushanbe. He was a member of the Presidium of the Union of Writers of the USSR 1934 and Honored Scientist of Tajikistan 1914 for outstanding literary and social services. He was awarded three orders of Lenin 1941, 1948, 1949, the Order of the Red Banner of Labor 1953, the Republican Order of the Red Banner of Labor 1931, and honorary certificates of the Supreme Soviet of Tajikistan. There is a literary museum of Sadreddin Ayni in Dushanbe and a memorial museum in Samarkand. In accordance with a UNESCO resolution 1978 on the occasion of a 100th anniversary of Sadreddin Ayni's birth, two monuments were erected in Dushanbe, representing the stage of the life and work of this proud son of the Tajik people. One of these monuments, entitled Gorky and Sadreddin Ayni, depicts a moment of conversation between the two great figures of modern literature. The other monument stands proudly in Sadreddin Ayni's square, along with his heroes, and is recognized not only in Tajikistan, but also in Central Asia as a unique work of sculpture. This love for the people and the sincerity in his every word have made his works valuable and timeless to this day. His books carry a message of life and awakening not only for the past, but also for the present and future. The inspiration for master for Sadreddin Ayni's work lies in the fact that with his pen, he revived the nation's language, awakened the people's thoughts, and filled the Tajik soul with pride. Master Sadreddin Ayni died on July 15, 1954 in Dushanbe. On September 8, 1997, by decree of the President of the Republic of Tajikistan, the Excellency Imam Ali Rahman, Master Sadreddin Ayni was awarded the title Hero of Tajikistan. The master's work and thoughts teach us to respect the language, history, and national culture. Therefore,
Therefore, his memory and his work will always be alive and valuable. We, the current generation, proudly remember this great figure and strive to keep his name alive in our hearts. We must continue the master's path with knowledge, hard work, and love for our homeland. Dear listeners, this concludes the program Memory of It. This concludes the program Yodi Ustod Sadreddin Ayni with your editor and host Sabrina Aminova. Until the next program, stay

keywords about folk crafts of Tajikistan. The brightest, unique and interesting crafts from different parts of Tajikistan. Almost every corner of our country has its own certain type of craft. Almost every district, village or city has unique activities. Tajik masters and craftswomen really amaze. Some types of our crafts are known and in demand not only in the Republic, but also in other CIS countries. You may have heard about some of them and know about some of them, you will only learn about some craftsmanship of making Tajik dolls. It's interesting that dolls have been made in Tajikistan since ancient times. Moreover, of various types, craftswomen create unique dolls from ecological materials, cotton, wool, clothes, threads, a needle, and in rare case, wire, that is all is needed to make a Tajik doll. Although modern toys are made of plastic, wood, textiles, porcelain, and craftswoman makes them from cotton wool. Moreover, there are two types, wire frames, thanks to which the dolls can move their arms and legs, and soft ones, which are sewn exclusively from cotton wool and fabric. For the first look, the master takes up to 2 days, for the second up 10 hours. For work, she uses any textile material from what it at home and purchase in the store. Linen, cotton, felt, lace and ribbons for decoration. The doll's hair is made of woolen threads, and in order to create facial features, she embroiders. To create the face and limbs, the needlewoman uses chintz. It gives the doll a flesh color. With this material, it easily wraps around the base, filling it with cotton wool. It turns out a small ball. This is the head of the future doll. To them are added two more balls or smaller shape hands. Then she makes two more balls out of red fabric. These are doll's legs. According to Nargis, she doesn't use patterns to create dolls. She does everything by eye. Fortunately, the skills are so developed that she performs the whole process mechanically. Knitting jurab is an ancient folk craft. The Pamir jurabs are elongated socks, somewhat reminiscent of modern hand-knitted knee highs with a tightly tied heel, which are usually worn in cold weather. There are many craftsmen in Gorno-Badakhshan Autonomous Region who have been knitting jurabs since childhood. In general, knitting jurab is an ancient craft that is inherited and highly valued. In Tajikistan, jurabs are mainly knitted in a region, Gorno-Badakhshan. Climatic conditions are and constant cold weather have made this craft especially popular there. The difference between jurab and socks lies not only in a knitting technique, but also in the properties. Jurabs last longer, rub much less, and have a pronounced warming effect. In order to knit jurabs, you definitely need sheep or goat wool. To knit them, a very thick, rather coarse sheep wool yarn is used, which is further proposed, processed in a special way, and only after that is dyed. Knitting jurab is its own secret. Knitting jurab has its own secrets. Firstly, the wool of fine wooled sheep breeds only coarse wooled ones, exactly those that are kept in mountain villages are not suitable for the jurabs. Secondly, you need to spin dense, thin threads and twist them tightly into one thicker one so that you get a strong thread that is difficult to break with your hands. The third trick is knitting itself. It also quite dense with an interweaving of many threads of differing colors. But in jurab, everything depends on the skill and passions of the craftswoman. Anyone who lives in a Pamirs can easily distinguish between Rushan and Shugnan jurab, products knitted in Ishkoshim or Roshkala. But the most beautiful, according to experts, are the Bartang jurabs. They have rich colors and beautiful ornaments. Jurabs also differ in who they are knitted for. For children and women, they choose bright colors, elegant ornaments using many shades. For men,

dark restrained colors are used with the emphasis on the quality and convenience of the product. Jack of all trades from Rasht. Rasht craftswomen amaze with their ability to make skull capes, robes for lullabies and wedding bedspreads, as well as pillows for baking cakes. So, in a village of Kadara, Rasht district, female residents are jack of all trades. They are engaged in needlework, sateen stitch embroidery, make ropes from multicolored yarn for lullabies and wedding certains, chodars, and are engaged in Tajik patchwork, kurok duzi. The Rasht craftswomen have unusual patterns that are based on Aryan culture. Each craftswoman has her own embroidery technique and her own patterns. Women in Rasht embroider not only in a chakan style, but also use the gulizinda style when the flowers embroidered on a fabric look as if they're alive because of the bulge. They're found among the craftswomen from Kadara and a gold seamstresses. And a craftswoman weave from treats multicolored ropes, bandi gavhura and bandi chodar. They are engaged in kurokduzi patchwork. In a form of small geometric shapes from small pieces of fabric, they collect the feature bases for the bedspread. Craftswomen also skillfully embroider colorful skull capes, which are traditionally worn by Rasht men on holidays. In this region, women can also make rafida, a flatbread cushion. It's interesting that only here is a stuffed not with cotton, but with an ordinary fur. The uniqueness of such pillows is that Rasht craftsmen are the only ones in a region who make them from thorns while crushing them with a stone or other heavy object. Various types of rafid are prepared from 40 to 70 cm in diameter. It all depends on the type of cakes, girdach, kulcha, or traditional cakes. Pottery master. It's interesting that in Tajikistan there's one of the best pottery masters in Central Asia, Ustafa Zilnosirov. He graduated from the Tajik Philology Faculty of the Dushanbe Pedagogical Institute, taught at school, and then, due to the economic crisis, retrained as a builder. In 2000, he became seriously ill, and doctor advised him to quit construction. During his treatment, he became interested in ceramics. I saw some figures in a dream, and in a morning I drew so as not to forget the image. Gradually, from the Ustov Fozil, the builder, he turned into Ustov Fozil, the potter. He has a pottery workshop. He teaches this business to several groups, students from Tursunzadeh and Shahrinau. According to him, a real potter needs only a few tools to work: a kiln, a potter's wheel, plaster molds, acrylic paints for painting products, in fact, clay itself, and imagination. He takes clay for kneading from Karatak and buys glaze in Uzbekistan. Clay in the hands of the master is like a living being. It breathes, heaves, dries and gets wet. After 15 minutes, the product should dry. Then it will have to be sanded. Only then it be burned in an oven or using in gobe a coating of liquid clay to obtain a smoother surface, wet it again and grind it, removing unnecessary items, and then put in an oven. As a result, the product will receive a white tin. The firing temperature should also be special, 960, and you also need to know for how long to leave the product. The master makes more than 20 types of products: miniature vases, figurines, magnets, and national whistles, bulbul, nightingale. Fozil Nosirov's products were repeatedly exhibited at various crafts fair and exhibition of folk art. Ustov Fozil became a participant in the International Festival of Craftsmen in United Arab Emirates. Its products are often presented to foreign guests as national souvenirs. Cradle of Life.
It's believed that the most colorful gavura are made in the north of Tajikistan, but the work of Darvash carpenters is unique in that their crandals differ from all others in a subtlety of carved patterns and a durability of the cradle itself. The hereditary master Ashunjo Malikov from the Naudi village, who is known throughout the Karatagin Valley, is engaged in this. It so happened that a baby cradle gavura should be in a dowry of every baby. For the manufacture of the Tajik cradle in each locality, there are special carpenters, the foundation of gavura sauce. So that does the work of gavura maker consist of. The first step is to choose a tree, mainly willow or poplar, as these are most suitable for babies. First they buy trees, then they cut it into boards from which they begin to construct the frame of the future cradle. As soon as the boards are cut to the required size and a base is constructed, the arched part of the cradle is made of plywood on an old great-grandfather's device, salabandak, and paint is applied to the finished product. A distinctive feature of his lullabies is that they are mainly painted in black and red. Sometimes green is used to dilute the patterns. But the predominance of these two colors sets these lullabies apart from others. According to stove woman of the family, wife, mother or daughter-in-law are trusted to apply the paint. This is followed by another stage, the carving of an almost finished gavura. It's the patterns of the required from the master carpenter, the ability to be a good carver. Dear listeners, it was a few words about folk crafts of Tajikistan.

0: Vartman Gardnaon or Mahatvapuran Rajnitik Modon Par Nazar
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